0: Michael Dougherty's Mount Rushmore. Music inspired by the Mount Rushmore Monument, including George Washington, Thomas Jefferson, Theodore Roosevelt, and Abraham Lincoln. Giancarlo Guerrero conducting the Grant Park Orchestra and Chorus. And Mr. Dougherty is with us this evening as well. He just came on stage asking the entire orchestra to stand. He bows very deeply to this audience at the J. Pritzker Pavilion. You may have heard some very familiar music throughout this piece. So for instance, in the George Washington section, music from the Revolutionary Times, Chester and Yankee Doodle, the Marseillaise for Thomas Jefferson, a nod to his time in France, Rock of Ages, the hymn, quoted in the section honoring Theodore Roosevelt, and music from the Civil War era for the Gettysburg Address and Abraham Lincoln, When Johnny Comes Marching Home, and also Dixie. This is Classical WFMT Chicago, 98.7 FM, HD1, WFMT.com, and the WFMT mobile app. David Schwann, your host for this broadcast from the J. Pritzker Pavilion. Still to come on the program, Beethoven's Symphony No. 9. We're at intermission now. We have a musical piece in keeping with the American music theme for you on our intermission. But first, we're very pleased to welcome the incoming president and CEO of the Grant Park Music Festival, Anwar Nasir. Sir, welcome to our broadcast this evening, and welcome to Chicago.
1: Thank you so much. I'm so happy to be here. Wasn't that first half amazing?
0: It always is amazing. Always something different and something new here.
1: Absolutely. Yes. That's part of what drew me to want to come not only to Chicago, but to come to work with this orchestra and this fantastic chorus, is to be able to feature new music that we've never played before and really, you know, pair that up with the things that we know and love. I think we're helping to keep the tradition of orchestras alive right here in this city.
0: In addition to that, what is it that really excites you about this festival?
1: Yeah, I would say that the festival, you know, being around for over 90 years now and being free to the public has been something that is something that we don't really see on this scale in this country. And I always talk about accessibility of orchestras and knowing that it is for all of the residents of its community. And sometimes when you put that barrier of price in front of people, that could be a reason to stop people from coming. But one thing that we believe in our DNA as an organization is that this music is for everybody across the city. And that to me is something that every orchestra should strive towards.
0: And your background includes a variety of places. Louisiana, as yes. You mentioned,
1: yes.
0: And the West Coast. Here.
1: Yeah, I've worked with the Louisiana Philharmonic for the last 5 years. Before that, the Omaha Symphony in Nebraska. Before that, the Los Angeles Philharmonic and Hollywood Bowl. So something very near and dear. You know, we have obviously a Frank Gehry designed place here as we did there, and an outdoor venue with the Hollywood Bowl. So it feels like all of my orchestral lives are coming together.
0: That's quite an inclusive place too, isn't it?
1: Absolutely. Yeah. Accessibility is in their name as well. And it's just been really fantastic to be able to return to an outdoor summer music festival.
0: Well, you have so much to look forward to here now. We are approaching the end of the season, obviously, here. But now, coming into the 2027 season and beyond, I imagine you've got some excitement and some plans in mind.
1: Absolutely.
0: You?
1: I mean, we're always thinking about new music, new works, bringing back some of the familiar things. You know, we as orchestras, we tend to plan pretty far in advance. So a lot of 2027 is already in the hopper, and it's cooking right now. But I think that I had a wonderful conversation with Giancarlo Guerrero, our music director, and Christopher Bell, our chorus director, to start to think about, you know, a few things that we can fill in 2027, but also 2028 and beyond. We're always thinking about what is our audience going to want to hear from us and be able to deliver on that?
0: Well, I hope, in light of the fact that you're quite busy getting acclimated to your new position here, you've had some time to enjoy Chicago, especially in the summer, because
1: absolutely.
0: There is so much here.
1: Just a little bit. I mean, the family here has been able to take me out, and I'm doing a lot of good eating, which has been really wonderful. And I've been asking everybody what their favorite restaurants are, because that's one thing that I love to do is eat. But also, I'm looking forward to taking in some more arts and culture here, too. So, you know, going to as many concerts as I can. I love the ballet. I love the opera. So to be able to be in such a culturally vibrant city, I really can't wait to be here full time.
0: That's just great. Well, again, welcome. Thank you so much for taking a few moments of your time.
1: Thank
0: All
1: you
0: the best
1: us.
0: Wishes to you.
1: Thank you. Thank you so much.
0: Our incoming president and CEO, Anwar Nasir, joining us on this intermission feature. And as we mentioned, some American music in keeping with the theme of really the entire season here. A piece written in 1957 by Howard Hanson. The text on this particular piece is based on two poems of Walt Whitman, An Old Man's Thoughts of School and Thou Mother with Thy Equal Brood. The piece is known as The Song of Democracy. Here is Howard Hanson's Song of Democracy with the composer conducting the Eastman Rochester Orchestra and the Eastman School of Music Chorus.

Song of Democracy, music composed in 1957 by Howard Hanson. And we heard Howard Hanson conducting the Eastman Rochester Orchestra and the Eastman School of Music Chorus. The text was by Walt Whitman, the Hanson drawing the text from two poems by Walt Whitman, first in Old Man's Thoughts of School, which was written for the dedication of a public school, and Thou Mother with Thy Equal Brood. Howard Hanson's music, in keeping with the American theme for this season here from the Grant Park Music Festival, and of course in celebration of America's 250th birthday. You're tuned to Classical WFMT Chicago, 98.7 FM, HD1, WFMT.com, and via the WFMT mobile app. David Schwann with you live from the J. Pritzker Pavilion, and just a few moments ago we looked outside, looked around the stage area and into the audience. We have a very, very full house, you might say. All of the seating area taken and the lawn quite full here as well. Despite the rather humid weather, rain isn't in the forecast until a bit later. But nonetheless, everyone coming out for this final weekend of concerts here at the Pritzker Pavilion. And still to come, Beethoven's Symphony No. 9 to end this program. The soloists this evening: Karen Slack, soprano; Imara Miles, mezzo-soprano; John Matthew Myers, tenor; and Jung-Won Han, bass baritone. Giancarlo Guerrero on the podium this evening. And of course, the Symphony No. 9 by Beethoven, a little over 200 years old now. Its enduring message of unity, peace, and joy has moved generations of audiences worldwide, really since its premiere. Beethoven's masterstroke was his choice of text for the human voice's first foray into the symphonic sphere. This is the very first time voices had been used in a symphony, strictly speaking. Beethoven turned to the poem Ode to Joy that had been written in the 1700s by Friedrich Schiller, the Ode to Joy. It's strongly conveys a humanistic message, offering a perfect-like vision or Garden of Eden vision of human brotherhood. The first sketch of this music for the 9th Symphony dates as far back as 1815, a fugue subject that would become the scherzo's main theme, the second movement of the symphony. And in 1818, Beethoven began sketching a D minor symphony, outlining his vision for another piece that would include voices in one or more movements. And after completing the Missa Solemnis, he dedicated the majority of the year 1823 working on the 9th Symphony and completing it in March of 1824. Now, the brilliance of this work lies in more than just its finale. The final movement opening, or rather the first movement, I should say, opens with mysterious string tremolos, and some scholars have likened the opening to the birth of sound, or order emerging from chaos. And the theme eventually breaks into a menacing D minor throughout the entire movement. Following the first movement, Beethoven reverses the traditional order of the slow movement and scherzo for maximum dramatic impact. The scherzo, typically the third movement in a classical symphony, now becomes the second movement. It builds on the energy of the allegro, and the adagio is what you might call a time-stopping set of variations on two themes. Very, very slow, lovely music moving forward. It unfolds into some transcendent beauty before breaking into the dissonance of the finale, a chord that Wagner called the fanfare of terror. Eventually, the Ode to Joy theme that we know finally builds and builds into the orchestra. And once again, that fanfare of terror breaks forth before the bass baritone sings, "O friends, no more these sounds. Let us sing more cheerful and joyful song." And of course, the Ode to Joy theme moves out through the rest of the movement. This finale, so vast and full of contrasting musical material, it's almost a symphony within a symphony. Here is Maestro Giancarlo Guerrero back on our podium at the J. Pritzker Pavilion to present Beethoven's Symphony No. 9, the Ode to Joy.

0: Symphony No. 9 in D minor, Opus 125 of Beethoven, the Choral Symphony, or Ode to Joy Symphony. Giancarlo Guerrero conducting the Grant Park Orchestra and Chorus, and four soloists, Karen Slack, soprano, Amara Miles, mezzo-soprano, John Matthew Myers, tenor, and Zhang Wang Han, bass baritone. Karen Slack is the recipient of the 2022 Sphinx Medal of Excellence, and during this season has been performing her critically acclaimed African Queens, an evening-length vocal recital of new art songs celebrating seven African queens. Amara Miles is from Washington, D.C., and has performed not only in the classical idiom but musical theater as well, in performances of The Drowsy Chaperone, but also performances in The Barber of Seville, Johnny Skeeky, Corbin Best. All four soloists back on stage now, taking a bow, and the entire orchestra and chorus applauding them as well, in addition to a very, very full Millennium Park to celebrate this concluding performances of the Grant Park Music Festival. Christopher Bell now on stage. Christopher Bell has been the director here of the Grant Park Chorus since 2002, and Giancarlo Guerrero not only on stage, but pointing to various members of the orchestra to stand. Giancarlo Guerrero concluding his second season now as music director at the Grant Park Music Festival. He was music director in Nashville, Tennessee for 16 years. Tenor John Matthew Myers was part of the performances of Gustav Mahler's Eighth Symphony 2 years ago, almost to the day, here at the Grand Park Music Festival. He was in the performances of Handel's Messiah with the Pittsburgh Symphony recently under Manfred Honeck. And our bass baritone soloist, Zhang Wang Han, is an Adler Fellow at the San Francisco Opera, performing in such productions as Madame Butterfly, Idomeneo, Magic Flute, and Carmen. Everybody on their feet now. The orchestra, the chorus, all soloists on stage here at the J. Pritzker Pavilion. This concert will be repeated tomorrow evening, 7:30 start time. Maestro Guerrero and our soloists and the orchestra and chorus, concluding a wonderful season in celebration of the 250th birthday of the United States. The preceding pieces we heard on tonight's program were Mount Rushmore by Michael Dougherty and Liberty Bell, Julia Wolf. That was a co-commission by the Grant Park Orchestra and other orchestras around the country. Our special thanks to Maestro Guerrero and the members of the Grant Park Orchestra and management here, Marketing Director Jill Hurwitz, also the staff and technical crew here at the J. Pritzker Pavilion. Our thanks to them as well. Eric Arunas is our music producer and engineer for these broadcasts, and really, we couldn't do it without you, Eric. We thank you so much. Each and every time, you give everything you have to put these performances together, and it comes off beautifully each and every time as well. Thank you for all of your efforts. This is David Schwann, your host for tonight's broadcast, and it has been a pleasure indeed yet again to bring you these concerts from the Grant Park Music Festival at the J. Pritzker Pavilion. We say it every year, they do go fast, and we don't know how or why, but they do indeed fly by. But we hope you enjoyed each and every one. Once again, this program will be repeated tomorrow night here at the Pritzker Pavilion at 7:30. 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Have a wonderful evening, and we return you now to the studios. Here's Weston Williams.
1: Thank you so much, Dave, and thank you for all you do for our Grant Park Music Festival concerts. I can just feel the energy right here in the studio downtown. Wow, what an amazing way to close out the season, the summer season, and really in so many ways here in Chicago, right now begins fall. So let's listen to a piece that has nothing to do with the Grant Park Music Festival whatsoever, get us into a more allegedly fall mood here. This is by the Baroque Italian violinist and composer Nicola Matteis, a little gigue.

0: A little bit of Nicola Mattheis for you in celebration of the final concert of the season, at least the final concert that we broadcast here at Classical WFMT Chicago on 98.7 FM, HD1, WFMT.com, and the WFMT mobile app. A little celebration for the ending of the Grant Park Music Festival series here at the station. My name is Weston Williams. I certainly hope you're enjoying your Friday evening. Even though Grant Park is over, the music will never stop here at Classical WFMT Chicago. Right now, we are about to go into our slightly delayed broadcast of Exploring Music, featuring various sorts of pieces presented by the great, late Bill McLaughlin. Certainly hope you're enjoying the music along with me. I'm Weston Williams, and right now we go to Exploring Music with Bill McLaughlin.
1: Hello there, and welcome to Exploring Music. Welcome to our final day in a week of exploring musical dynasties. A beautiful idea which was sent to me by Andy Bade, an old friend who is a staff announcer at KUAT in Tucson, Arizona. "How about musical dynasties?" said Andy. "What an interesting idea." Today we're starting off with the Newman family. Alfred Newman was born in New Haven, Connecticut, shortly after his folks arrived from London, and he became perhaps the most famous of all the film composers. I'm going to spare you reading that whole list, but I'll mention some of the most famous scores: Wuthering Heights, The Hunchback of Notre Dame, The Mark of Zorro, The Song of Bernadette, All About Eve, Love is a Many Splendored Thing, all the way down to The Diary of Anne Frank and How the West Was Won. Let's listen to one of Alfred Newman's first film scores. It was written for a picture made by Samuel Goldwyn and directed by King Vidor. The film is called Street Scene, and the title tune really puts us in New York City in 1931. Let's listen. Street Scene of Alfred Newman. You'll know this music.

0: This charming music from Adam Gertel. It's a piece called Octet, but it actually has another name to which I rather like, Jardim Abandonado, the Abandoned Garden. The Osad brothers, Odair and Sergio Osad, the two guitarists. Adam Gertel grew up in the music business in New York. There's his grandpa is Richard Rogers. There's his mom, who's Mary Rogers, for heaven's sakes. And he was a boy soprano singing all over town. If he needed an amal, if he needed to sing the boy soprano parts in Bernstein, he called Adam Gertel. And all of that shows in his music, which has a wonderful, rich lyric strain. I think it goes back to his grandpa. And that brings us to the end of our exploration of musical dynasties. We met quite a number of dynasties this week. It was wonderful to have you along. I promise next week we'll do something completely different. So have a great weekend, and I'll see you next week with Exploring Music. Exploring Music is produced by Sidney Gillard at WFMT in Chicago and produced and engineered by Bill Sigman at Digital Island Studios in New York City. Our production assistants are Ella Pinsloop, Eric Opland, Adela Skoronsky, and Weston Williams. Rebecca Neistat is the WFMT production and syndication manager. 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I'm Bill McLaughlin. 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
1: And another week of Exploring Music comes to a close. I hope you'll join me again on Monday at 7 o'clock for a brand new topic. My name is Weston Williams, by the way, and you've joined me here at Classical WFMT Chicago on 98.7 FM, HD1, WFMT.com, and the WFMT app to hear a barcarolle, whether you knew it or not. A barcarolle is a type of Venetian boat song. You would hear it traditionally sung by gondoliers going through the canals, but it's become a much bigger genre since its Venetian origins. This is a barcarolle written for an opera, The Tales of Hoffmann by Jacques Offenbach. Herbert von Karajan conducts the Philharmonia Orchestra.

0: A barcarolle written for the opera The Tales of Hoffmann by Jacques Offenbach. We heard Herbert von Karajan leading the Philharmonia Orchestra. This is Classical WFMT Chicago, by the way. Thanks for joining me.
1: Jeff Black keeps it simple and elegant tomorrow night at 8 o'clock, live on WFMT's Folk Stage. Jeff Black has written hits for others, but never let Nashville go to his head. He delivers his riveting, witty songs with a natural charm that will have you humming his tunes long after the show. He makes his Folk Stage debut this

Century, Hans Eisler. This is a couple of movements from his Suite for Orchestra No. 4, which he originally wrote for the Silver Screen. Heinz Rübner conducts the Berlin Radio Symphony Orchestra.

Some fun writing for winds there in the fourth suite for orchestra of Hans Eisler. We heard the last two movements performed by Heinz Rügner leading the Berlin Radio Symphony Orchestra. This is Classical WFMT, by the way. I'm Weston Williams. Thank you for joining me for this Friday evening. Always a special time to share music with all of our listeners. This is music by Chopin, his Piano Concerto No. 2 in F minor, so we get some rare orchestral writing in this as well. The Berlin Staatskapelle is led by Andres Nelsons. The pianist is none other than Daniel Barenboim.

Enthusiastic and well-deserved applause for Daniel Barenboim there. The Berlin Staatskapelle was led by Andres Nelsons in that performance of the second piano concerto of Frédéric Chopin. Programming on Classical WFMT, by the way, originates from the René Crown Public Media Center. How about a Haydn symphony now, but not by Franz Joseph, maybe one by his brother, Michael Haydn, an underappreciated composer in his own time, as he is now in ours. This is a symphony, as I said, in A major, performed by the London Mozart Players. Matthias Bamert conducts.

0: That was a symphony in A major by Michael Haydn, sounding an awful lot like his brother Franz Josef. Matthias Baumert conducted the London Mozart Players, and you heard it here on Classical WFMT Chicago on 98.7 FM, HD1, WFMT.com, and of course, the WFMT mobile app. My name is Weston Williams. I want to thank you for joining me this Friday evening. You have so many different entertainment options on a Friday night, so I'm so glad you're spending some time to experience some really beautiful music with me. Right now, though, we're going to go back in time just a little bit to August 11th, 1997, for an interview between Studs Terkel and American jazz singer Kurt Elling. Without further ado, welcome to 1997.
1: Kurt Elling. You've heard his name, those of you who follow jazz. He's a singer in a tradition that is new at the same time as continuity. He's described as a hipster, a hip singer, scat singer. Hipster is a word we hardly hear today. It preceded the word hippie that came into being during the 60s, you recall, in the turmoil. Hipster came out of the 50s toward the end of World War II, someone who was a little different, and Lord Buckley was a great example of that, the comic. We'll hear his voice along, but mostly we'll hear from Kurt Elling himself, his new album. We'll hear examples of what jazz singing is in his unique style. And I was thinking how you came to be. We'll hear a bit of that first song, Gingerbread Boy. That's a jazz piece Miles Davis played it, I think.
2: Mm-hmm. Miles Davis played it.
1: However, you do it, you make it something before that, who you are. And if ever there was a singer who matches the Picasso statue, it is he. It is not simply literal words. Words invented, made up, imaginative, as indeed old Pablo was and is. And that's by way of introduction. Who you are and how you came to be, you've been written up. You know, Howard Reich was one of your advocates and a very eloquent one to the Tribune, is saying, this guy's incredible. And of course, you smashed them, whether it be in New York or whether it be in Paris or in Holland or the Montreux Festival. But here's the way a guy at the Village Voice, New York, the very hip, once upon a time more hip than it is today, the Village Voice of New York, Guy Wilfred, describes this guy and more of you and your songs. This is a long intro to you, but I think it's worth it. Is Kurt Elling like a way-out cat who has goofed a weak city, B, some space cadet marooned in the outer reaches of the hipposphere, or C, a worthy young stud, that's a word that old Buckley used to use, Dick Buckley, who went subterraneous down the rabbit hole into a musical and philosophical universe that's entirely his own. Planet Elling. I'm going to say Ellington, which is all right, too. Planet Elling sounds like jazz, but thinks like theology. And for all his hipster irreverence, Ellington's art is ultimately about worship, and it goes on about homage to hip-swinging chicks, etc. Theology, so that leads to you. You began as a theological student.
2: When I came back to Chicago, having gone to college in the Minneapolis area, I came back
1: to Lutheran College.
2: Mm-hmm. Mm-hmm. I came back to go to the Divinity School at the University of Chicago, and I was looking for a degree in the philosophy of religion. That's right.
1: What happens?
2: I studied really hard, and I found out that I didn't really have an aptitude for dissembling other people's ideas. I more have an aptitude for assembling numbers of different ideas into a new composite and using my musical gifts and abilities to create new works of art rather than to sort of deconstruct academic ideas.
1: Well, how did this music, singing, jazz come into being?
2: Well, when I was in college up at a little school called Gustavus Adolphus College in St. Peter, Minnesota, some friends down the hall were always playing Herbie Hancock and Grover Washington and people like that. And they said, hey, you should be digging this. And I already knew about Tony Bennett and Ella Fitzgerald and people like that. And it was at the time of the sort of awakening of my imagination that it was right to get involved with it. And I started to sing right away with some small groups on campus. And I went on tour with a big band there. And when I came to Chicago, I really wanted to continue to pursue that aspect of my life as a hobby.
1: But what is it came? scat, we associate scat originally with Louis Armstrong and mm-hmm. earlier ones too, where his where the trumpet left off and the voice began and he scat, what mm-hmm. the heebie-jeebies, what the early songs were. How did scat come into you?
2: I started scatting as soon as I started singing jazz because it seemed like so much fun all these other cats were having, improvising and playing chorus after chorus and digging each other's thing and having the audience dig it. And I just didn't want to be the only one who didn't get to do that. You know, as the singer, if you don't scat, you get to sing, you know, the in chorus, maybe a second version of that, and then everybody else gets to blow for a long time, and then you just have to stand around and wait. And I just didn't like

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For the bit of it up, for the bit of it up, for the bit of it up, for the bit of it up, for the bit of it up, for the bit of it up, for the bit of it up, for the bit of it up, for the bit of it up, for the bit of it up, for the bit of it up, for the bit of it up, for the bit of it up, for the bit of it up, for the bit of it up, for the bit of it up, for the bit of it up, for the bit of it up, for the bit of it up, for the bit of it up, for the bit of it up, for the bit of it up, for the bit of it up, for the bit of it up, for the bit of it up, for the bit of it up, for the bit of it up, for the bit of it up, for the bit of it up, for the bit of it up, for the bit of it up, for the bit of it up, for the bit of it up, for the bit of it up, for the bit of it up, for the bit of it up, for the bit of it up, for the bit of it up, for the bit of it up, for the bit of it up, for the bit of it up, for the bit of it up, for the bit of it up, for the bit of it up, for the bit of it up, for the bit of it up, for the bit of it up, for the

0: And on it goes. I was thinking of just part of it. On it, now the whole, what is it? You do, I'm thinking about your accompaniment too. They dig you, don't they? The
1: musicians. I hope so.
0: Well, obviously they do. I find something interesting too. You are this young white guy, this young, almost theologian. I noticed that black audience, black musicians, accept, like you very much. What is it they recognize in you, do you think?
1: Well, I hope that what they recognize is just honesty and sort of true dedication and open-heartedness. So much of the awareness that I have of what it takes to be a jazz musician, I learned from black musicians on the South Side and when they came to the North Side and, you know, hanging out with Von Freeman. And
0: mm-hmm. Von Freeman, of course. So you did, there you have it, don't you?
1: Yeah. And he, I mean, and Eddie Johnson you know, the late John Logan and just a bunch of cats. You know, here I was in divinity school in the daytime in a very different world. And then I would get out of the house at night because I needed to stop studying and just start hanging out with cats and try to understand what information they had and just be real with that.
0: You know something, there was a former dean of the University of Chicago Divinity School, Lutheran, mm-hmm. that you attended, Joe Sittler, his name was. Joe Sittler would have liked what you're doing. Right, see, that's the point I've come to. I think so. Because Joe knows you are reaching out over and beyond what is literal, mm-hmm. literally interpreted. So if you were a theologian, if you were a minister, say, you'd be interpreting scriptures in a very broad, very contemporary way.
1: Yeah.
0: As applied in it.
1: Yeah, but you know, when you're, I have a feeling that really the theology that comes to people in the pews or regular people and even the theology really that people need to hear for their spiritual sake is much more poetry than it is a literal understanding of what actually is taking place. Those are two different elements. To be a theologian as such, like Paul Tillich or, I know, Karl Barth or whomever, you need to, and that's where the gift for me didn't come, because I didn't want it to be literal. I don't want to have everything. There's no way to really figure it out, so you have to become a poet.
0: Well, yeah, of course, naturally. You know what I'm thinking about, don't you? I'm thinking about Lord Buckley, of course. You heard Lord Buckley as a kid?
1: No,
0: records.
1: Records, yeah.
0: You never saw him?
1: No.
0: But you know he affect, obviously.
1: He absolutely had the God spirit within.
0: Now, Lord Buckley, I can't find the tape we did when I was interviewing at the time, but he'd address you and me, sir, Your Royal Highness, sir, Royal Sir, and yes, Your Eminence.
1: That's right.
0: And he

0: would do Buckley, perhaps to describe the background of Buckley, that it's not, doesn't fit Kurt Elling's. Buckley was a nightclub comic, and he was a randy one and played stuff, and he used to drink a lot, and he was in fights, was arrested a number of times, and somewhere along the line, he changed his ways. Somewhere along the line, he said, I heard the talk of black people, he says. I heard that, and when he soars, as he says it, I can't imitate him, and he heard that, and he soars, and Your Highness, let me tell you, and he wanders, and he, on the air, people thought he was a black preacher. But Dort Buckley invented his own language, hip language.
1: That's right.
0: You speak of theology. He does a version of the Naz, the Nazarene. And well, just a piece of the Naz to set us going. This is Lord Buckley.
2: Well, I'm going to put a cat on you. Was the sweetest, gonest, wailingest cat that ever stomped on this sweet, swinging sphere. And they called this your cat. The Naz, that was the cat's name. He was a carpenter kitty. Now the Naz was a kind of a cat that come on so wild and so sweet and so strong and so witted that when he laid it, wham, it stayed there. Naturally, all the rest of the cat looked to see what he putting down. There's a man, look at that cat blow. Let the cat go. The man, look at, get out the way. Let the cat, man, don't bug me. Get off my back. I'm trying to dig what the cat's seeing. Jack is a cool. They're pushing the Naz because they want to dig his lick, you see. Dig his milk a lick. So the Naz say, wait a minute, babies. Tell you what I'm going to do. I ain't gonna take 2, 4, 6, 8 of you cats, but I'm gonna take 12 of you studs and straighten you all at the same time. You cats look like you pretty hip boys. You buddy with me. So the Naz and his buddies was goofing off down the boulevard one day, and they run into a little cat with a bent frame. So the Naz look at this little cat with a bent frame, and he say, what's the matter with you, baby? And the little cat with the bent frame, he say, well, my frame is bent, Naz. It's been bent from me in front. So the Naz look at the little cat with the bent frame, and he put the golden eyes of love on this here little kitty, and he look right down into the

0: straighter than now, and everybody jumping up and down and say, look what the Nast put on that boy. You dug him before, dig him now. Yes, I can feel it. Now you see the Nas are coming on so strong and so fine and so great. Talking about when's he gonna appear next? What did he do there? He put it down once for the cat dug it, didn't dig it. Put it down twice, dug it, didn't dig it. Put it down the third time, the cat dug it. Wham! Walked away with his eyes bugging out here and there, bumping in there, everybody. Nas coming on so fine and so strong, they're pulling on his coattail, they want him to sign the autograph. They want him to do this gig here, they want him to do that gig there. They want him to make it the radio, the video, and all that jazz. He can't make all that jazz. Like I explained to the cast of Carpenter, kid, he's got his own lick. But when he know he should show to blow and cannot go, because he got some strain on him, he sends a couple of these cats to the straightening. So came a little old 50 cent gig one day, and the Nas couldn't make it, so he put it on two of these cats. He said, boss, go straighten that little riff over there. Boss said, take it off your mind, Nas, we got it covered. So on the way over, the boss run into a little old 20 cent pool of water.
1: This is a very reluctant fade of the sermon by Lord Buckley, the Nas. And I was thinking you were carrying on, adding the jazz element of singing, of course, to the Lord's tradition, Buckley, that is. Do you feel that? So you heard him, and that played a role, too, perhaps even subliminally.
2: Oh, sure.
1: Yeah.
2: He's the hippest.
1: And that was it. So let's take our first break. We're talking to Kurt Elling, and we'll hear more from his album, especially Tanya Jean and The Messenger. This is a new album. It's audiophile?
2: It's on Blue Note.
1: It's Blue Note. By the way, that's another point. Blue Note put you out. Blue Note is the label for jazz in its history in Chicago ever since the 30s. A couple from refugees from Germany, Lions, started it. And it's become, of course, Blue Note always calls the shot of what is happening.
3: Mm-hmm.
1: And, of course, they saw that Kurt Elling is happening. So you're in with Sidney Bechet in the beginning, early bop and all of that.
2: Well, they released the record anyway.
1: No, I don't know if I'm in with them.
2: Okay.
1: But it's Blue Note label, that's it. Should we take our first break now? Yeah, we'll take our first break. We have to do that. And right after that, we come back to Kurt Elling. And more of your own reading, keeping your journal, and we should do more of your singing. By the way, we'll come back to the subject of Nature Boy itself, a King Cole favorite. Sing it. You could sing it that way, too, but you sing it wholly differently, too, after this break.
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1: So resuming with Kurt Elling, certainly jazz singer, scat, hip. The word hipster is the word that's come back, thanks to you. And again, we think of you at the, right here in Chicago, in the area, Green Mill. Now, you've played also all parts of the world, didn't you?
2: I guess I have at this point. I just got back from Japan, and we were in New York for a month and a half, and I've been lucky enough to go to Europe a number of times now. We've been blessed with a lot of different venues.
1: What are the reactions you find? You find different reactions in different societies?
2: Yeah, I think the French are sort of the hippest to what we're going after. They seem to be really responsive right away to the kind of crazy shenanigans that we try to pull off on stage. And also, you know, I mean, it's not just nuttiness when we're going for things. We really want to bring beauty into the world, you know. And I think, I know Lord Buckley wanted that as well. He really wanted to put a spin on things that was more righteous and profound than people who were comedians usually wanted to do. You know, and we really try to just bring beauty
1: into
2: the
1: way,
2: world.
1: In a way, Lenny Bruce is connected with that, too.
2: Absolutely. Lenny Bruce was really challenging things in a different way, whereas Lord Buckley, I think, was trying to put a happy spiritual spin on things.
1: So what you've done is you've recreated. See, one of the things we worry about, I do, is that there's an absence of history. There's a blacking out of history, politically, of course, but also as far as jazz and
2: well, just as far as the culture and the society is concerned. It's
1: and there was
2: horrible.
1: A certain period, and you have recreated that at the same time. It's contemporary. It's of this moment.
2: Well, thank you. It's
1: now your own is Tanya Jean. This is one of the big ones in this recent Blue Note album. Tanya Jean, a word about who Tanya the song. And these are your own lyrics.
2: That's right. I wrote most of these sort of in a waking dream. I was doing experiments with dream writing at the time. And I'd always wanted to write a lyric over a Dexter Gordon solo, and this was the one that I chose. And there's a little bit of Jack Kerouac in, there's a little bit of Herman Hesse, and a little bit of, you know, everybody I was reading at the time. And Tanya Jean isn't really a person. It's more, it's really a story about a person who thinks they've got it all together because she's beautiful, and she's got a lot of, you know, men chasing after her, and she's got her earthly thing together. But she's got a lot to learn about the depth of the about the possible depth of her experience.
1: You just, but you said something. You said you were dreaming while you're awake. Is that what you said?
2: I was. I have a writing chair, and it's comfortable, but it's not comfortable enough to sleep in. So I would sit in that chair late at night, and early in the morning I would wake myself up and go sit in the chair, and I knew the solo from memory, and I would play the solo in my head. And then as I was drifting off to sleep, words would come and attach themselves to the notes, and then I would wake myself up and write them down.
1: Well, the reason I ask you that is because there's a phrase used about James Joyce that is dreaming awake.
2: Mm.
1: See, there's that in his free association.
2: Mm-hmm. Right.
1: There's dreaming, and so in a sense, that's also an influence.
2: As a writer, you have to be able to daydream a lot.
1: So this is Tanya Jean. We'll play much of it. We'll play a portion of it. But just to be sure the audience doesn't miss some of the lyrics as you're singing, why don't you read the first six or seven lines of the lyric? Just read those. So the
2: main body there?
1: Yeah. Go ahead. You can say, the very opening. Dig the...
2: Hips swaying to the beat, lips smacking, honey sweet. Magnolias in the street, dust under Tanya's feet. Dig with me this chick, lording every click, name of Tanya Jean. Even in the thick, she'll never miss a trick. She's a royal queen. Swinging down the block, stopping every clock, wigging every scene. She's got a flock, a man in every dock, digging Tanya Jean.

0: jacks on the floor of a kitchen. And Hermann Hesse said it, you'll search for truth among the planets and never find a truer voice than that voice which is calling it out to you.
1: And Hermann Hesse said it. And I'm just thinking, you performed this at the Steppenwolf Theater, too. The name from Hermann Hesse.
2: That's right, I guess so.
1: And so, but one thing, but I also, you mentioned also the names, you paid tribute to the various jazz artists and a few other people around and about, and also Scat itself. And that's, by the way, it's though Tanya Jean itself is experiencing everything before she does whatever she does.
2: Well, she comes to the realization. At the end of the piece, she becomes one of the angels on the ceiling of the Sistine Chapel.
1: That's what she becomes.
2: She comes, she just moves right off the page, right onto the beautiful ceiling.
1: In other words, she flies high.
2: She gets there.
1: Yeah.
2: She gets the information.
1: We're talking to Kurt Elling. We've got to take our second break. I've forgotten about that. That's, by the way, these songs you're hearing, these few, are from his recent Blue Note album, and it's called The Messenger. We'll come to that, too, as we go along. And also, your journal you've been keeping. That, but it would take the second break, and then we come along to an earlier voice that, again, you helped recreate and rekindle long before you were born, in a way. Yeah, this was an early... Mm-hmm. That's right, because this was in the late 40s. Mm-hmm.
3: 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I'm Marilyn Ray Beyer, inviting you to cultivate your love of folk music with The Midnight Special, Saturday nights at 9, right after Folk Stage on WFMT.
1: So resuming with Kurt Elling, jazz singer, uniquely so. Scat is his... Kurt Elling is his name, and Scat singing is his game. As a guy said, my name is John Henry Johnson. John Henry Johnson, my name, selling peanuts is my game. And so in a sense, you are that.
2: That's what the man do say.
1: And so, well, here's why the word hipster, you have to come back to that. And one of the critics, several of the very knowing jazz critics speak of that actual idea. You recreating at least a certain language that was coming into being with Buckley and with Lenny Bruce and with others. There was a guy named Harry the Hipster, Harry Gibson. It wasn't much. He was a novelty. But just hear the sound of his voice. This is a late 40s record before Allen Ginsberg and the Beat Poets came along. Just, it's called Stop Your Dancing Up There. Just a part of it. I don't know how it sounds on a 70. Maybe scratchy as everything, but hear part of it.

0: all right. Everybody's crazy but me. In the morning, I'm living in a cellar on the 7th floor. I can't go to sleep till I hear myself snoring. Now the people downstairs say I'm an awful square when I shout, "Hey, stop that dancing up there!"
1: I thought you'd get a touch of that. That was back, I remember that, 1947, 48. And so, long forgotten, the word took on wholly different connotations in the late 50s and the 60s. Mm. Wholly different word meaning, wholly, this is the hipster, heavy-lidded, talking a certain way, mostly borrowing black language, mm-hmm. black idioms, of course.
2: Yeah.
1: And in a way, you have all this is together in you today and this time. And so it's part of that tradition that you carry, yet there's the uniqueness of your
2: It's the
1: own.
2: End of the millennium. It's time to collect things.
1: Well, you're keeping records. You're keeping a journal of your travels.
2: Well, I was asked by Jazz's magazine to keep a journal. When we went to New York, we played 22 different clubs or something like that in about 38 days, just to try to get in front of people and have people in New York understand what we do and make friends if we could. And we played with all the cats who were out there. And they wanted to know what that's like, because we've done this kind of barnstorming thing in Los Angeles and San Francisco and now New York. You know, I mean, we're starting from zero. People from other cities aren't hip enough to the Chicago scene to know that there's so much that's happening here that's fresh. I was very fortunate on many levels to get signed at all. Let alone to Blue Note, but it's still very much an uphill climb to create or to find an audience for yourself.
1: You want to read part of the journal?
2: Yeah, I wouldn't.
1: Just part of
2: I'll
1: it.
2: Just read you just the first the first day here. This is from April 30 of this year. We are luminous, we human beings, and the light that has come into the earth is illuminating the life of all things. This is really how I think, as Lawrence Hobgood and I sit on the gray Airbus on the way to New York City. I look to him and I say, "We are icebreakers." Lawrence smiles, puts on factory new headphones, and takes a hit of Keith Jarrett. Lawrence is the biggest energy conduction unit I know, absorbing and percolating the light. Now like an overgrown toddler splashing in the light bath, any minute now like a man-sized popping lava star. In my dreams, I'm kind of more of a high static lightning field, at least once I really get going. The kind of thing that crackles and sparks instead of flopping like a molten something. I mean, don't get me wrong, lava can dance when it wants to, but there's a difference between a hammer and a switchblade. So here we are on the way to the city, him with Jarrett and me with yellow missile earplugs and Kerouac, reminding me that Jarrett and Kerouac sound so much more alike than most people know, and also are similar in their approach to creating, each man sitting down and making a start before allowing thought to censor motion, and so letting the ideas pound, poink, and play through their trunks, brains, hearts, and arms. Long full lines and unexpected washes of sound. Essential statements coming close on the heels of Three Stooges-like thought play. Kerouac's work is as fresh today as whatever brilliant and timeless passages Jarrett is right now hearing in his gigantic fortress of solitude mind. And as empty as this hour is in history is of great art, these two voices continue to speak palaces of light into the void. It is their fate. But how will it be for LH and me? From the void into now, and now, and now, come energies. Time, love if we're ready, danger or fists, a steady climb or a quick fall. We are trolled, swirling through space, pulled ineluctably along, leaving wakes large or small, bashing and careening into and enveloping one another. This eternal caroming of lights is the dream life of God. This is true. In this dreamscape, firestorms flare up, or dud charges misfire, depending on the sharpness and character of the intersecting charges. So, KE plus LH plus NYC equals what? Pistols at 10 paces? Moses before Pharaoh? The return of Martin Guerre. Odysseus at Troy, the Beverly Hillbillies. Homer says that in every venture the bold man comes off best, even the wanderer bound from distant shores. Whichever fate is ours, now on this airplane, it is the time to pray.
1: Okay, that's theology according to the gospel of Kurt Elling. You know, we got to hear part of Endless. There's an introduction here we'll skip. A word about Endless, which also is concerning the scat itself. Endless.
2: Endless is a tune that was written by Ed Peterson, a great saxophonist and a great composer from Chicago here. And he's since moved down to the University of New Orleans with Ellis Marsalis. And I wanted to get a taste of that band, so I just bought some studio time and got the cats in, and we rolled the tape, and this is what came out of it.

and a smoking and a drawing and a yearning and a missing and a reflecting and a

0: you know, I was thinking, the jazz men, it's clear to me, listen here, the jazz men you're playing with, these are very good ones too, enjoyed this from working with you, because they see jazz here in scat, in all. You know, that's endless. So we have to take our last break.
1: We're talking about jazz, but you're listening to Classical WFMT Chicago.
0: And so for the last lap, the last round with Kurt Elling, jazz singer, the way you describe him, jazz singer, and the various dimensions he has, scat and the lyrics, understandable. In fact, your scat is understandable too. And also the changes, the nature of your voice, and even when you have certain phrases, a certain growl here, a certain high voice there. So how you, I suppose the word about simple, it's a simplistic question. In singing scat, what are your thoughts? I mean, do you have...
2: It's different. It's different in a lot of cases. I mean, you want to tell a different story. You have to have a lot of the great jazz players. You know, the older cats, boy, you could ask them and they'd say, well, that was a story about a man going down a road, and you know, they'd have this whole scenario worked out. I don't know if that happens quite as much these days. Sometimes I feel like that's happening. A lot of times I feel like I just want to play the right notes, and I'm thinking in a very abstract sort of musical space. Sometimes I'm thinking about making specific horn sounds or piano sounds. You know, I really want to have it fit the moment and fit the piece that we're playing.
0: So the sound also is an instrument too, maybe a different instrument.
2: Sure, absolutely.
0: We know that Ivy Anderson, early singer with the Duke, her voice was in. Well, Duke's instrument was the orchestra.
2: That's
0: he
2: right.
0: played piano, but instrument was the orchestra.
2: Mm-hmm.
0: Ivy Anderson sang like various non-human instruments. Mm-hmm. The voice became the violin, became the guitar, so in a way, that's part of her tradition as well. You're encompassing all these traditions.
2: Well, you know, in jazz singers, there's always this, jazz singers and horn players look to each other for phrasing. And for musical ideas, you always hear the great horn players, Dexter Gordon and whomever. They always say, "Well, you know, I always listen to the singer because I want to learn how to phrase
0: certainly
2: like that."
0: There was no more consummate perfect combination than Lester Young and Billie Holiday.
2: There you go. And certainly they were like a musical brother and sister, you know, and in the same way, the great jazz singers look to horn players, and you know, certainly John Hendricks is. I mean, he just comes off.
0: That's right. You're part of the John Hendricks, Buddy Stewart tradition, but also Jimmy Rushing when he's singing the blues. There's a horn somewhere. This is what you, the Messenger. We were close. We won't be able to finish all of the Messenger. It was about 10 minutes. This is the title song of this new album of yours, the Blue Note album, the Messenger.
2: This is a composition by again Ed Peterson. And from that same session, this was the first take. We just went in and played together. We'd played together on a number of occasions at the Green Mill on Monday nights with his regular band. And this was his regular band.
0: When you say messenger, I start thinking again. I was thinking about you as a theological student. The word messenger, any connotation to that?
2: Well, it was his title, and titles that have a strong idea within them. The messenger, I mean, that's a strong idea. It brings many possible lyrical ideas to mind. And I was very heavy, and you know, I still am heavy into Rainer Rilke, the poet. And this is a little bit of an adaptation of some of his ideas, sort of translated through jazz and translated into the context of this great piece. And then I improvised a story.
0: What?
2: Just in the studio. I mean, I had just come back. I had visited my brother, who was at that time dying of cancer out in Colorado. So this just came out of that. So written musical lyric and improvised story.

about our long acquaintance. I knew his family. He liked his job, loved his children, went to work gladly, had friends, went to movies. We spoke, but he remained the mystery man. He was my opposite. He was the same as me. He was the other side of me. There was no reason for us to remain apart, or separate, or mysterious. Time simply ran out. He was my brother. Now life is sweet and times are long, but love time is brief. It's like a song you must sing every day or risk.

0: also thinking of this piece, obviously quite moving, but also the guys backing you. I know you have Orbert Davis, fine young trumpet man, and Eddie Johnson, the tenor. We heard them there, and it's that respect they have for you. I noticed that very much there. And this is by way of thanking you, Kurt Elling, thanking you very much. Right. And well, maybe a forthcoming one, too.
1: That would be beautiful. It's wonderful of you to have me, Studs.
0: Thank you very much. You, me, and remembering Dick Buckley, Jack Kerouac, and all those guys.

a little bit of Kurt Elling to take us out of that interview between Kurt Elling and Studs Terkel, recorded on August 11th, 1997. You heard it here on Classical WFMT Chicago. Let's get more classical now. This is the Whipped Cream Waltz from Schlagobers by Richard Strauss, Detroit Symphony Orchestra, conducted by Nema Järvi.

The Whipped Cream Waltz from the ballet Schlagobers by Richard Strauss. Thanks for joining me. My name is Weston Williams, and this is Classical WFMT Chicago on 98.7 FM, HD1, WFMT.com, and the WFMT app. Coming up in just a moment, Through the Night with Peter Vandegraaff. Until you and I meet again, good night and good morning.

distinguished collection of performers there. Marta Argerich, early in her career, 1968 recording, with the London Symphony Orchestra conducted by Claudio Abbado. That is music of Franz Liszt. We heard his Piano Concerto No. 1. We are going to continue with Liszt here for just a few more minutes. Hear one piece right now, and then in about a minute and a half, we're going to listen to a piece called Sursum Corda, Lift Up Your Heart. This is a song by Liszt, sung by Dietrich Fischer-Dieskau with Daniel Barenboim at the piano. It's called Der Alpenjäger, The Alpine Hunter, text by Friedrich Schiller from his William Tell.

The Alpine Hunter, a song by Franz Liszt, performed by Dietrich Fischer-Dieskau and Daniel Barenboim. This is also by Franz Liszt. It's going to begin a little trio of pieces all called Sursum Corda, Lift Up Your Heart. It is the concluding piece of the third volume of his Years of Pilgrimage, and we're going to listen to a performance by Claudius Tansky.

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Stay tuned for more music. How about some music of Beethoven? Briefly, hope that sounds good to you. Peter van de Graaff is my name. We have a piano sonata by a 19th century Danish composer, Niels Gade, coming up in just a few minutes. But here is the overture to the music which Beethoven composed for the play The Ruins of Athens. This recording from 1969 with the Berlin Philharmonic and Herbert von Karajan.

Beard on Fire by Geir Tveit, a Norwegian composer. We're going to hear next some music by a composer named Gianfrancesco Malipiero, and he wrote 8 string quartets. We're going to hear the 4th of them now, played by the Venice String Quartet.

Pietro Spada and Giorgio Cozzolino playing a waltz by Alfredo Catalani. 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This is a weekend edition of WFMT Through the Night, and I invite you to stay tuned ahead for lots more music. Do stay with me for some music of Bach right now, as we're going to excerpt from his Well-Tempered Clavier, books 2 and 1, in that order. And here are prelude and fugue from each. We begin with this prelude and fugue in E minor from the second book, played on the piano by Edward Aldwell.

Lee Howard Stevens playing on the marimba, May Sweet May, from the album For the Young by Schumann. 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Some operetta overtures for you, beginning with Donna Diana by Emil von Reznicek.

The Overture to the Merry Widow, written many years after the operetta was composed by Franz Lehár, the Cologne Radio Orchestra, Helmut Froschauer, the conductor. This is from another operetta by Franz Lehár called The Land of Smiles.

Nancy Gustafson, soprano, singing that. Ich möchte wieder meine Heimat sehen, from the Land of Smiles, das Land des Lächelns, by Franz Lehár. English Chamber Orchestra, Richard Bonning. Next, we're going to hear music written in 1943 by Bohuslav Martinů, the Clinton-Narboni duo with the Talich Chamber Orchestra, Vladimir Valek conducting, two-piano concerto.

the famous Elegie, after Le Comte de Lille by Jules Massenet. Ellie Ameling, soprano, Rudolf Janssen, piano, Michel Dispas, cello. And here is a setting of a text by Le Comte de Lille. It's called Nell, and it's by Gabriel Fauré. This time the soprano is Barbara Hendricks.

A gigue, a dance from a suite by Jacquet de la Guerre, played by Blondine Verlet. 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Stay tuned for more music. Before we listen to all five preludes for guitar by Heitor Villa-Lobos, each with a different guitarist, we have this by Villa-Lobos, the famous aria from the Bachianas Brasileiras No. 5, with James Galway flute.

cellos of the National Philharmonic, led by Charles Gerhardt. Heitor Villa-Lobos wrote that from the Bajanas Brasileiras No. 5, James Galway, flute. My pleasure to be here sharing some music with you. It's by Heitor Villa-Lobos, the Brazilian composer, who in 1940 wrote five preludes for guitar. We're going to hear all five of them, but each one played by a different guitarist. Let's begin with Turibio Santos, playing, of course, the prelude number 1 by Villa-Lobos.

There we have the first of the five preludes by Heitor Villa-Lobos, Toribio Santos, the guitarist. It's rather unusual to have a collection of five pieces, not six. Well, in fact, Villa-Lobos first wrote six preludes for guitar. One of them disappeared. Don't know where it is. So we have these five preludes, which we're hearing right now, all dedicated to the wife of Villa-Lobos, Arminda. And each one of them has a subtitle attached to it. That one we just heard is called The Homage to the Brazilian Country Boy. Next is The Homage to, we don't know what this means, but The Rascal of Rio. And this is Narciso Yepes.

That was the second of the five preludes for guitar by Heitor Villa-Lobos. That performance was by Narciso Yepes, and that one's known as the Rascal of Rio. Not sure why. Let's go now to the third of the preludes by Villa-Lobos, written in 1940, by the way. This is now Pepe Romero. This is subtitled Homage to Bach.

That was Pepe Romero performing the third of the five preludes for guitar by Heitor Villa-Lobos. That one is an homage to Bach. We're hearing all five of these preludes dedicated to the composer's wife, Arminda, written in 1940. Let's go now to the number four. And this, after that homage to Bach, is an homage to the Brazilian Indians. And the guitarist now, we're hearing some great guitarists here, is Julian Bream.

homage to the Brazilian Indians. That is the fourth of the five preludes by Heitor Villa-Lobos, recorded by Julian Bream. And from there we to the fifth of these preludes. This is an homage to the social life or the smart set of Rio. Quite a change from the homage to Brazilian Indians, homage to Bach, etc. This is the fifth of those preludes. It's played by Slava Grigoriana.

And there we have the last of the five preludes by Villa-Lobos. As I mentioned before, there were originally six. One of them's lost, but we heard them all here. That was Slava Grigorian playing the guitar. And that's an homage to the smart set of Rio, or to the social life. The third of those was an homage to Bach, and so I thought we'd hear some music of Bach and one of his sons. This is Richard Egar performing what was originally a work for plucked instrument, not the guitar, but the lute, Prelude in C minor.

Richard Egarr performed that little prelude in C minor, originally for the lute, but it also exists in a version, obviously, for keyboard as well. That's the BWV 999 by Johann Sebastian Bach. A couple of keyboard concertos. We're going to begin with this one by Carl Philipp Emanuel Bach. It is the harpsichord sonata, or I should say concerto number one, Andreas Steyer, is heard with the Freiburg Baroque Orchestra.

The first harpsichord concerto by Carl Philipp Emanuel Bach, Andreas Steyer with the Freiburg Baroque Orchestra. From a harpsichord concerto to a piano concerto, this is the fourth and last of those by the Russian composer Dmitri Khabarevsky. Michael Korstick is the pianist with the North German Radio Philharmonic, conducted by Alan Francis.

Music by the Russian composer Dmitry Kabalevsky. He wrote four piano concertos, and we heard the fourth and final of those concertos. And recording by Michael Korstick. He was the pianist. And the North German Radio Philharmonic of Hanover, Germany. And the conductor was Alan Francis. Piano Concerto No. 4 from 1979 by Kabalevsky. This is just the final movement of another Russian piano concerto. It's a concerto for the left hand by Sergei Prokofiev, Concerto No. 4. Boris Berman with the Royal Concertgebouw Orchestra.

And that's how the fourth piano concerto of Prokofiev ends. It's for piano, left hand, and orchestra. And that was Boris Beerman with the Royal Concertgebouw Orchestra of Amsterdam, led by Neeme Järvi. 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This is a weekend edition of WFMT Through the Night, and I invite you to stay tuned ahead for lots more music. George Frideric Handel is our focus right now. Not only his music, but also pieces based on Handel themes, including a famous set of variations by Beethoven and other works as well. In fact, right now we have this by Handel, but boy, it sure doesn't sound like Handel because Sir Edward Elgar arranged this for huge full orchestra. And there's a lot of Elgarian sounds in it as well, I think you'll agree. This was originally the overture to a Chandos anthem written for the Duke of Chandos, a sacred work by Handel, and then arranged, as I said, by Elgar. This is the Scottish National Orchestra led by Sir Alexander Gibson.

Sir Alexander Gibson with the Scottish National Orchestra, an overture by Handel, but he did not orchestrate it like that. It was Sir Edward Elgar who made that arrangement of a Chandos Anthem No. 2 of Handel. Music by, about, inspired by George Frederick Handel. Peter Van de Graaff here is your host. Here is one of the six Concerti Grossi, the grand or great concertos by Handel. Opus 3, he wrote two sets, Opus 6, which has more, has 12, and then there's the Opus 3, which has 6. Here's the fifth of those six, Sir Neville Mariner with the Academy of St. Martin in the Fields.

One of the Concerti Grossi, Opus 3, the fifth of the set in D minor, by George Frederick Handel. That was Sir Neville Mariner with the Academy of St. Martin in the Fields. This is now a march which is based on a theme of Handel, quite a famous theme, which comes from Handel's Messiah. This march is by a French organist, composer named Alexandre Guillemont. He lived from 1837 to 1911. And we're going to listen to Christopher Herrick at the organ of Westminster Abbey.

Christopher Herrick at the organ of Westminster Abbey, performing that music by Alexandre Guillemot, his march on a theme of Handel, which is based on the chorus Lift Up Your Heads from Messiah. Here's another march by Handel, and this will take us into a set of variations by Beethoven on this theme. It actually comes from another oratorio, Judas Maccabeus. And here is the Academy of St. Martin in the Fields, whom we heard a bit ago in one of the Concerti Grossi of Handel, led by Sir Neville Mariner again.

That's the march that comes right after See the Conquering Hero Comes, which we're going to hear in just a moment, from Judas Maccabeus of Handel, Sir Neville Mariner, Academy of St. Martin in the Fields. This then is based on a theme by Handel, the theme being See the Conquering Hero Comes from Judas Maccabeus. These variations are by Beethoven, and we have two period instruments used here. Peter Vispelvay plays cello, Lois Shapiro, the forte piano.

The two performers playing on period instruments were Peter Vispelvay on a 1710 cello and forte pianist Lois Shapiro playing on a Viennese forte piano, which was built during Beethoven's own lifetime. Those are variations by Beethoven on Handel's tune See the Conquering Hero Comes, which comes from Handel's oratorio Judas Maccabeus. Was there ever a composer who wrote more variations than Beethoven? It's hard to imagine. I don't think there was. He incorporated it into single movements of larger pieces, but he also wrote a lot of variations that stand by themselves, most of them for solo piano. This is one which is scored for two oboes and English horn. It's based on another famous melody, La ci darem la mano, the duet from Mozart's Don Giovanni.

Marilyn Zupnik, Catherine Greenbank, both played oboe, Elizabeth Starr, the English horn. That's a set of variations by Beethoven on the duet La ci darem la mano from Mozart's Don Giovanni. Here's some more Mozart operatic music, the overture to his early opera Lucio Silla. Here's La Cetra Baroque Orchestra, directed by Andrea Marcon.

Overture to an early opera by Mozart called Lucio Silla. That was Andrea Marcone, who conducted La Cetra Baroque Orchestra based in Basel, Switzerland, from the recordings of all the Mozart operatic overtures. This is from an overture to another setting of that same opera, Lucio Silla, this by Johann Christian Bach.

0: Anthony Halsted there with the Hanover Band. That's from the overture to Lucio Silla, an opera by Johann Christian Bach. Well, that brings us to the end of another edition of WFMT Through the Night. Time now for the morning program, and here is Christina Lynn.
1: Thank you, Peter, and good morning. Happy Saturday from Classical WFMT Chicago, 98.7 FM, HD1, WFMT.com, and the WFMT mobile app. It's 7 o'clock. I'm Christina Lynn, your host for Weekend Morning Music. Good to be here in the host chair once again after taking some time away the last couple of weekends. Went on a camping trip up in the Canadian Rockies, which was fantastic, though it's nice to be back here in the Windy City with you this morning. I have music to get your day started in a moment after a quick look at the news headlines here. A powerful magnitude 7.7 earthquake has struck off the coast of Indonesia, damaging buildings and homes, killing at least 38 people and causing panic in a region prone to deadly quakes. Authorities say 13 people were injured after a landslide triggered by the quake. Authorities earlier issued a tsunami warning for parts of eastern Indonesia, prompting residents to flee coastal areas. But the alert was lifted after no significant sea level changes were detected. Taliban rulers have celebrated the fifth anniversary of their return to power in Afghanistan. They claim to have brought stability and ended decades of conflict. However, a top United Nations official warns of a grave human rights crisis, especially for women and girls. The Taliban seized power on August 15th of 2021 after U.S. and NATO troops withdrew. They banned girls' education beyond sixth grade and restricted women's public participation. The UN highlights ongoing human rights abuses, urging the international community not to normalize the Taliban's policies. Israeli airstrikes on southern Lebanon have killed at least 9 people, marking some of the deadliest attacks since a truce with Hezbollah began in June. Lebanon's health ministry reported that one airstrike on the village of Ansar killed 7 people, including 3 children. In Chicago sports, a good day for both baseball teams yesterday. The Cubs beat the St. Louis Cardinals 3-0, and the White Sox won against the Detroit Tigers 9-5. And looking at the weather, cloudy today, we'll have showers likely and a slight chance of thunderstorms this morning, with more possibly coming this afternoon. Some of those thunderstorms may produce heavy rainfall early this morning, with a flood watch currently in effect until 10 a.m. We'll have highs in the lower 80s today. Mostly cloudy tonight, with more showers and storms this evening, possible and after midnight. Humid, with lows in the lower 70s tonight. Mostly cloudy tomorrow and more of the same, a chance of showers and thunderstorms early in the morning, humid with highs in the mid-80s. It is currently 73 degrees at O'Hare, 74 at Midway, and 75 at the lakefront. Let us get to music now. A prominent French Romantic era composer to start. Her name is Clémence de Grandval. We'll hear the finale to her oboe concerto, performed by Leos Lanchesh as the soloist with the Stuttgart Radio Symphony Orchestra.

Welcoming the weekend with a bit of music from Clémence de Grandval, a highly successful composer during her lifetime. She studied with Chopin and became one of the most frequently performed composers in the 1870s at the Société Nationale de Musique. That was the finale to her oboe concerto performed by Lajos Lanczes, performing with the Stuttgart Radio Symphony Orchestra at 7:09 here on Classical WFMT Chicago. We have music here from right around the same time period, this time by Dvorak, a charming, lively concert piece from 1891, his Rondo in G minor, his Opus 94. We'll hear it in its original form with piano accompaniment. Dvorak actually later orchestrated the piano part. It's performed here by cellist Peter Vispelvay with pianist Paolo Giacometti.

Cellist Peter Vispolvé with pianist Paolo Giacometti, the Rondo in G minor, the Opus 94 of Dvorak on Classical WFMT, where programming originates from the Renee Crown Public Media Center. Experience world-class orchestral music this summer at Ravinia. Hear the Chicago Symphony Orchestra perform programs including Brahms and Radiohead and the Tchaikovsky Spectacular. From classical favorites to new takes on familiar music, there's something for every music lover throughout the season. Tickets are on sale now, only at ravinia.org. And that Rondo of Dvorak takes us to the finale of one of Mozart's grandest piano concertos, and also happens to have a Rondo structure. The finale here to the Piano Concerto No. 25 in C major of Mozart. Quite a symphonic sound here. Lots of contrasts and textures and characters. It's performed by pianist Alicia de la Rocha with the English Chamber Orchestra, led by Sir Colin Davis.

So Mozart in the morning, the finale to his piano concerto number 25 in C major, K503. That was pianist Alicia de la Rocha performing with Sir Colin Davis and the English Chamber Orchestra. Later today at 11 a.m., we'll hear 17-year-old violinist Neil Eisfeld reveal the riches of a violin sonata that you have never heard. The sonata number 2 by 19th century German composer Louis Adolphe Le Beau is by turns provocative and sweetly reflective. From WFMT's Levin Performance Studio, Neil Eisfeld is on Introductions later this morning at 11 a.m. I'm Christina Lin. This is Classical WFMT. I have some music on the way from a British composer alive during the very same time as Mozart. Her name is Maria Hester Park. And before then, a visit to the British Isles first, specifically the Cotswolds in England, with this 1978 work by Philip Lane. It's called Suite of Cotswold Folk Dances, performed by Gavin Sutherland, conducting the Royal Ballet Sinfonia.

0: A suite of Cotswold folk dances from Philip Lane, written in 1978. Gavin Sutherland conducted the Royal Ballet Sinfonia here on Classical WFMT.
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0: Coming up in just under 20 minutes, we have Saturday Morning Listener's Choice with an hour full of music chosen by you and your fellow listeners. And it turns out I had many requests to get to, leftover requests from the last couple of weeks. So I have a full playlist to get to and share with you beginning at 8 o'clock, beginning with a request to hear Nights in the Gardens of Spain by Manuel de Falla. So Eddie in Chicago, your request begins Saturday Morning Listener's Choice in just a few minutes. Right now, some music for piano by Maria Hester Park. Her piano sonata in F major, opus 4, number 1, performed by Betty Ann Miller.

That's the music of Maria Hester Park and her piano sonata in F major, Opus 4, number 1, with pianist Betty Ann Miller. 7:52 this Saturday morning on Classical WFMT. We heard a couple of concerto finales in the 7 o'clock hour. We'll close out this first chunk of music with a symphonic finale here. This is by Amelia Meyer and the finale to her Symphony No. 6 in E major with the Bremerhaven Philharmonic Orchestra led by Mark Niemann.

Brass fanfares and sweeping strings featured in the finale to the Symphony No. 6 in E Major of Amelia Mahler. Mark Niemann conducting the Bremerhaven Philharmonic Orchestra. A quick look at the weather here. Cloudy today. We'll have showers likely and a slight chance of thunderstorms this morning. More possibly coming this afternoon. Those storms may produce some heavy rainfall early this morning with a flood watch currently still in effect until 10 a.m. We'll have highs in the lower 80s. Mostly cloudy tonight with showers and thunderstorms possibly coming in the evening and after midnight. Humid with lows in the lower 70s, and more of the same tomorrow. Mostly cloudy with a chance of showers and thunderstorms early in the morning. Humid once again with highs in the mid-80s. Temperatures remaining about steady from an hour ago. 74 at O'Hare, 75 at Midway and the Lakefront. 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All right, time for me to sit back, relax, and enjoy the music because the playlist for the next hour, well, it's all up to you. It's Saturday morning listener's choice, and said playlist this week is already packed to the brim, so you can send your requests for next week's program to requests@WFMT.com. I'd love to hear from you. I heard recently from Eddie in South Shore, Chicago, who requested to hear this music by Manuel de Falla, Nights in the Gardens of Spain. Here's the finale performed by Josep Colom at the piano with the City of Granada Orchestra led by Josep Pons.

Music taking us to Spain this morning, chosen by Eddie in South Shore, Chicago, Nights in the Gardens of Spain by Manuel de Falla. The finale performed by pianist Josep Colom, performing with Josep Pons, conducting the City of Granada Orchestra. Good morning to you, Eddie. Thanks for that suggestion to kick off the program. Moving next to Eric in Arlington Heights, who wrote us a message recently letting us know about the news of the passing of William Orbit, who was a composer who bridged classical and electronic music. Eric writes that he opened the doors for a whole new audience with his music. Now, Eric, I have to tell you, in our digital and physical library, we didn't have any music by Will Gregory, but I wanted to, or I should say William Orbit, I wanted to pay tribute to him nonetheless. And I'll do so, go with me here, Eric, go with me, by playing music from another artist who bridged the gap between classical and electronic. And I just gave you a clue. His name is Will Gregory. And coincidentally, he has a piece here called Orbit. We're paying tribute here to William Orbit now with this music of Gregory performed by the Jess Gillum Ensemble.

Music chosen to pay tribute to William Orbit. It's a piece called Orbit by Will Gregory, two artists there who worked both in classical and electronic music, a performance from the Jess Gillum Ensemble. And that was a suggestion from Eric in Arlington Heights this morning on Classical WFMT. And I heard next from Peter in Evanston, always having something witty to say in the inbox. He says, I'm thinking Léo Delibes, but not the intoxicating flower duet this time. Let's hear the intoxicated march and procession of Bacchus. And Peter says that he has fond memories of playing this music in high school band with about 8 too many trumpets. Well, Peter, in my opinion, never too many trumpets. Here's the Procession of Bacchus from Sylvia by Léo Delibes, performed by the Philadelphia Orchestra, conducted by Eugene Ormandy.

The Procession of Bacchus from Sylvia by Leo Delis, performed by the Philadelphia Orchestra. And the conductor there was Eugene Ormandy, suggested by Peter in Evanston. Peter, all I could picture listening to that music was about 20 15-year-old trumpet players just blasting their way through that fanfare at the start. Super fun. Thanks for suggesting that for Saturday Morning Listener's Choice. Moving next to a listener named Steve in Naperville, who just got in touch with me earlier this morning, wanting to dedicate a piece of music to his beautiful wife, Laura, for their 41st wedding anniversary. Wow, 41 years. Happy anniversary to you both. And Steve suggested a piece by the Canadian Brass because they were a favorite of her father's. Well, if we're celebrating 41 years of love, well, I have to play this recording of the Canadian Brass performing Lennon and McCartney's All You Need Is Love.

Cheers to 41 years with All You Need Is Love by Lennon and McCartney, performed by the Canadian Brass, music chosen by Steve for his beautiful wife, Laura, on their 41st wedding anniversary. Happy anniversary on Classical WFMT Chicago with that music of the Beatles. Let's stay on that subject because Tom in Oak Park got in touch with me saying that I had mentioned loving all things Beatles, and that is true. I'm in the middle of rewatching the anthology, actually. And Tom says that I, and you listening right now, may enjoy this rendition of Blackbird by the New York Vocal Collective. I had never heard this rendition before. Really interesting harmony, some dissonance mixed into this beautiful melody of Lennon and McCartney. So let's take a listen. The New York Vocal Collective performing Blackbird.

Wow, recorded live in concert, the New York Vocal Collective singing the Beatles in a way that I have never heard before. That's, of course, Blackbird of Lennon and McCartney, suggested by Tom in Oak Park this morning on Classical WFMT. Experience world-class orchestral music this summer at Ravinia. Hear the Chicago Symphony Orchestra perform programs including Brahms and Radiohead and the Tchaikovsky Spectacular. From classical favorites to new takes on familiar music, like we just heard, there's something for every music lover throughout the season. Tickets are on sale now at ravinia.org. Here's music suggested by Joseph in Wellington, New Zealand, originally from Minnesota, the music of Michael Torkey. This is called Bright Blue Music.

A request from across the oceans and continents from Joseph in Wellington, New Zealand, suggesting that music of Michael Torkey. It's called Bright Blue Music, performed by David Zinman, conducting the Baltimore Symphony Orchestra. 8:40 this Saturday morning on Classical WFMT. A listener next from a bit closer to home, Michael in Chicago, wrote a message about a song called Tonight We Love. He says, 50 years ago, my wife and I heard this from the shelter at the base of Trail 10 of the Indiana Dunes, where they were walking in deep snow on New Year's Day. Wow, an adventurous couple. And this song, Tonight We Love, is actually based on a melody from Tchaikovsky's Piano Concerto No. 1. And I don't have a recording of Tonight We Love, sadly, but I do have Tchaikovsky's Piano Concerto No. 1 in the library, of course. The melody is from the opening movement, which is about 20 minutes long, if I'm remembering correctly. So I don't have time to play the first movement. But Michael, I hope you enjoy this finale to the Piano Concerto No. 1 of Tchaikovsky, music for a couple that has been adventuring together for over 50 years. Michael in Chicago requesting music on Saturday morning listener's choice. Here's pianist Martha Argerich.

It's one of my all-time very favorites, the finale to the Piano Concerto No. 1 of Tchaikovsky. That's music for Michael in Chicago, performed by pianist Martha Argerich with Claudio Abbado and the Berlin Philharmonic. Now, I am running out of time, so let's speed through three more requests before soundtrack at 9 o'clock. Eva in LaPorte, Indiana, suggested September Swale by Beth Anderson. Here it is, performed by Nancy Boston.

From Will Gregory to Michael Torkey and their John Adams. Lots of rhythmically centric music on Saturday Morning Listener's Choice today. That's called Short Ride in a Fast Machine with the Bournemouth Symphony and Maren Alsop, music chosen by Jenny in North Edgebrook. Before that, Eva in LaPorte, Indiana, with a contrasting mood there. Music by Beth Anderson called September Swale, performed by Nancy Boston. And before the hour is through, one more request, one more brass fanfare to hear, and one more mode of transportation to take. The famous sleigh ride excerpt, Troika, from Lieutenant Kije by Prokofiev, chosen by Harvey in Evanston. Here's the CSO.

Harvey and Evanston, that was for you. The Troika excerpt from Lieutenant Kije by Prokofiev with Fritz Reiner and the CSO. If you have requests for next week's Saturday Morning Listener's Choice, I would love to hear from you. 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

0: The fanfares continues with that famous film fanfare, ushering in this morning's edition of Soundtrack with an hour of film scores for us to dive into together. I'm your host, Christina Lin, and we have a birthday to celebrate today. If you were tuned in for Carl's Almanac yesterday, you know who we'll be honoring today. Here's co-host and film critic Michael Phillips to begin.
1: Hey folks, thanks Christina. Good to be with you again here on Soundtrack. Today's edition features a wide range of music composed by prolific and sadly short-lived James Horner. Born in 1953, he died in 2015 in a single-engine plane crash near Santa Barbara, California. He left behind a wife, two daughters, and something like 160 scores for film and television, as well as compositions for the concert hall. As a child, Horner studied piano with composer Georges Ligeti. And a few decades later, Horner won two Oscars, one for Best Score and one for co-writing the winner of Best Song. And while most people today might guess that John Williams' Star Wars is the best-selling orchestral soundtrack of all time, well, it's number two, right behind James Horner's music for Titanic. Horner was always fascinated with flight, aviation, and the skies, and he was especially pleased to be hired by Disney to score the 1991 live-action film The Rocketeer, which was not the hit it should have been. Too low-key for a big summer noisemaker, probably. Still, I'll take it over dozens of bigger, later commercial successes in the superhero movie realm. From The Rocketeer score, here's a romantic piece titled Jenny, named after the lead female character played by Jennifer Connelly, with the composer conducting a studio orchestra. Music by James Horner, here on Soundtrack.

The music of James Horner featured today on Soundtrack. That was called Jenny from the film The Rocketeer, with the composer leading a studio orchestra. At the Old Town School of Folk Music, you can learn to play guitar, advance your banjo skills, or swing your partner in a dance class. 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Classical WFMT, it's incredible the range that James Horner had in his score compositions, writing memorable music for so many blockbuster films ranging in subject and genre. So let's move next to another one of them. This is music from A Beautiful Mind, a film from 2001, music that earned him an Oscar nomination for Best Original Score. And he wanted to capture this fast-moving, fluid nature of the main character, a mathematical genius. Here's the main theme from A Beautiful Mind with music by James Horner.

The main theme, written for the film A Beautiful Mind by James Horner, featuring soprano Diana Newman and pianist Sebastian Naur performing with the Berlin German Symphony Orchestra and conductor David Newman. James Horner and his music is the focus on today's soundtrack as we celebrate his birth anniversary. Born on August 14th, 1953. A couple more blockbuster films to listen to next. With music first from The Mask of Zorro, we'll hear Zorro's theme, followed by the prologue and main title from Jumanji.

James Horner conducting his own music, the prologue and main title from Jumanji there. Before that, Zorro's theme from The Mask of Zorro. And there are plenty more where that came from as far as scores by James Horner, some 150 to 160 scores written by this composer for film and television. And we have more on the way, leading the way towards a performance of one of his concert works at the end of this hour. We'll hear music from his double concerto called Pas de Deux with music for violin and cello coming up. Right now, two more scores by James Horner. We'll hear the main title from Apollo 13 in just a few minutes. And I had to share this story. Producer Weston Williams told me that when he was in college, he played the Apollo 13 theme for the Apollo 13 astronauts who were speaking on campus, and his roommate was the trumpet soloist who was sweating bullets before the performance, but I can report it did go well. We will hear that main title in just a few minutes. Leading us there is this excerpt called Little Wolf from Horner's work on the film Wolf Totem.

regal yet somber trumpet fanfare played by Tim Morrison with composer James Horner and a studio orchestra, the main title from Apollo 13 on Classical WFMT. See Echoes of the Afterlife, the John D. Nichols collection, at the Golden Triangle in Chicago. There are more than 200 pieces of ancient Chinese tomb pottery spanning 4,000 years of history. Terracotta horses, houses, warriors, even a rhinoceros. These pieces have never been publicly displayed and represent the largest private collection of their kind on exhibit and available for sale in North America. For details, visit goldentriangle.biz. Coming up on 9:30 this Saturday morning on Classical WFMT, it's an all-James Horner hour on soundtrack this morning. And we'll move next to some work of his on an animated feature. This is a song from the film An American Tale with a song called Somewhere Out There, arranged for flute and orchestra, played by the James Galway with the Galway Pops Orchestra.

A recording featuring harpist Lavinia Meyer with the Czech Philharmonic and Robert Ziegler conducting music from The Amazing Spider-Man there. The excerpt is called The Rooftop Kiss. Before that, music from An American Tale with Somewhere Out There, performed by flutist James Galway and the Galway Pops Orchestra. This is Classical WFMT Chicago on 98.7 FM and WFMT.com. I just mentioned we heard from the world-renowned virtuoso flutist James Galway, born in Belfast, Northern Ireland. And this next music will take us to that area of the world, the British Isles, but this time to Scotland. I'm sure you've heard of this next film, Braveheart, and James Horner wrote the music for it. Here's the main title performed by the Boston Pops.

The main title from Braveheart by James Horner with Keith Lockhart and the Boston Pops Orchestra. James Horner was quite a big fan of using folk instruments and Celtic influences in his music, and we heard that with the music from Braveheart. This is Classical WFMT, and we've heard from 9 different scores by this great composer today as we celebrate his birth anniversary, born on August 14th, 1953, and we have not even scratched the surface. He wrote over 150 film and television scores, and now that we've been able to listen to and observe his styles, let's spend some time for the rest of this week's soundtrack listening to a concert work of his. This is called Pas de Deux. It's a lush, romantic double concerto for violin, cello, and orchestra. And it marked his return to classical concert music after focusing solely on film scores for over 3 decades. We'll hear parts 2 and 3 of his double concerto, performed now by violinist Mari Samuelsson and cellist Håkon Samuelsson with the Royal Philharmonic Orchestra on Classical WFMT.

The great film composer James Horner writing for the concert stage with his double concerto called Pas de Deux, performed by violinist Mari Samuelsson, cellist Håkon Samuelsson, and the Royal Philharmonic Orchestra, bringing this week's soundtrack to a close. A big thanks, as always, to producer Weston Williams and co-host and film critic Michael Phillips for their work on the broadcast. 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Hope you're having a good morning so far. As we move next to American and French composers making up this 10 o'clock hour with a bit of jazz-inspired music, some motifs and styles mixed into a few pieces too. We have Gershwin's American in Paris on the way, and a movement from Claude Bolling's Suite for Cello and Jazz Piano Trio. William Grant Still is up first, and he really was a trailblazer with incorporating jazz idioms into classical structures. Very much an inspiration for the likes of Gershwin. We'll hear movements 2 and 3 from his Symphony No. 2 in G major called Song of a New Race. William Grant Still, performed by the Detroit Symphony, led by Nema Yerby.

0: Syncopated rhythms and swaying dancehall melodies featured in the Symphony No. 2 in G Major of William Grant Still. It's called Song of a New Race, performed by Nema Yervi, conducting the Detroit Symphony Orchestra. 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
0: Here we have a fun combination here on Classical WFMT of tuba, piano, double bass, and drums in a suite originally for cello and jazz piano trio by Claude Bolling. We'll hear the third movement, a gallop featuring tubist Aaron Tindall, with pianist Shelley Berg and double bassist Chuck Bergeron, and the drums are played by Svet Stoyanov.

Music that composer Claude Bolling originally wrote for cello and jazz piano trio, but giving the spotlight to the tuba this morning. We've heard a number of trumpet fanfares. I thought let's hear from the tuba, played there by Aaron Tindall, with pianist Shelley Berg and double bassist Chuck Bergeron and percussionist Svet Stoyanov. Music of Claude Bolling this morning on Classical WFMT. That was the third movement of the suite, A Gallop. And coming up in under 40 minutes at 11 o'clock, we'll hear from 17-year-old violinist Neil Eisfeld, revealing the riches of a violin sonata that you have never heard before, the Sonata No. 2 by 19th-century German composer Louis Adolphe Le Beau, is provocative and sweetly reflective. You can hear it from WFMT's Levin Performance Studio. Neil Eisfeld is on Introductions at 11 o'clock on Classical WFMT. Let's keep going with more French music, a dance here by Claude Debussy.

World-renowned French jazz guitarist Biraly Lagrène performing music called Made in France, following in the tradition of Django Reinhardt, performed by the Acquerel Guitar Quartet, and more French music before that. A dance by Claude Debussy, the Tarentelle Styrienne, performed by the Lyon National Orchestra, led by Leonard Slatkin. Enjoy the swelling sounds of a leading virtuoso at Loyola University's Summer Celebrity Organ Series. Hosted at the university's Madonna della Strada Chapel, these concerts will awaken your senses as 4,000 pipes reach their fullest capacity. Hear renowned concert organist Caitlin Emerson, hailed as one of her generation's most prominent organists by the Portland Press Herald, perform tomorrow afternoon at 3 o'clock. Admission and parking are free, and you can see full details at events.luc.edu. Classical WFMT jazz has been a bit of a through line for this 10 o'clock hour, jazz through the classical lens. We started with William Grant Still back at 10, who was a big influence on our next composer as we head back to France here with George Gershwin's, one of his most well-known pieces, of course. This is called An American in Paris, an orchestral tone poem with French soundscapes and honking taxi horns of Paris, blending with American jazz rhythms. An American in Paris, performed by Leonard Slatkin and the St. Louis Symphony Orchestra.

Classical WFMT in Chicago with a little trip to our sister city, Paris, with George Gershwin's An American in Paris. Leonard Slatkin conducted the St. Louis Symphony Orchestra. 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

0: Concluding this hour of music at or nearby the crossroads of classical and jazz. That's music by Dave Brubeck. It's called Kathy's Waltz, performed by the Quartet San Francisco. 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And today on the program, 17-year-old violinist Neil Eifsted and pianist Ludmila Lakisova share a rare violin sonata by German composer Louis Adolphe Le Beau, recorded in WFMT's Levin Performance Studio.
1: My name is Neil Eisfeld, and I am a 17-year-old violinist from Lake Zurich, Illinois. I've been playing the violin for more than 13 years now. What I love most about the violin is the way it lets me express my emotions and feelings through it. I first started playing the violin when I was about 3 1/2. I remember I was introduced to it as a toddler, and I was really intrigued by how a craft of wood can produce such a great range of sounds. I knew right there and then that that was the instrument that I wanted to play. The piece I just performed is the complete violin sonata number 2 in E minor by Louis Adolphe Le Beau. She is a gifted pianist from the 1800s and was taught by an equally great pianist, Clara Schumann. This sonata was composed in 1898 and was soon forgotten like many chamber works composed by women at that time. Interesting story on how I found this piece. My father likes to typeset unpublished manuscripts from lesser known composers. He played the sonata on MuseScore for me and I immediately liked it and thought it was something that should be performed. It's a 4-movement sonata, and what I like about it is how different each movement is from the other. The first movement follows a sonata allegro structure with a reoccurring duple rhythmic motive, providing tension against the flowing triple meter. The second movement is the heart of the piece, which opens with a dark, somewhat chorale-like theme by the piano. The third movement is a lighthearted minuet with a dreamlike trio section, serving as an intermezzo before plunging into a fiery and passionate finale. It's a very finely crafted piece, and it's unfortunate how this piece didn't gain more recognition in her lifetime, as opportunities for women composers were fewer. I'm really happy to be performing on Introductions here on WFMT. Thank you for having me on the show.

0: rarely performed violin sonata by the 19th century German composer Louise Adolphe Le Bow. On introductions today, we heard 17-year-old violinist Neil Eisfeld and pianist Ludmila Lakisova playing Le Bow's Violin Sonata No. 2 in WFMT's Levin Performance Studio. 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I invite you to go there now, wfmt.com/introductions. 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
0: I'm Christina Lynn with you for a while longer until noon. At that time, we'll shift to our opera broadcast for the weekend. From the Bavarian State Opera in Munich, we'll hear Gounod's Faust on the program at 12 o'clock. For now, music of Ricardo Castro and of Waltz Capriccio featuring pianist Joel Fan with the Northwest Sinfonietta.

The Valse Capriccio of Ricardo Castro featuring pianist Joel Fan with the Northwest Sinfonietta. 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Coming up on 11:33 this Saturday morning, the morning is winding down, but not before we take a listen to a symphony subtitled Le Matin, or The Morning. It's the Symphony No. 6 in D Major by Franz Joseph Haydn, with Adam Fischer conducting the Austro-Hungarian Haydn Orchestra.

It's the Symphony No. 6 in D major by Haydn. It's called Le Matin, The Morning, performed by the Austro-Hungarian Haydn Orchestra. And they were conducted by Adam Fischer. We're coming up on noon, just 4 minutes till. And I was looking for music to fill the time from here to there. And this short excerpt that I found is just too perfect not to play. It's from a work called Times of Day by composer Louise Pine. And this excerpt is called Noon, performed by the Dorian Wind Quintet.

From a suite called Times of Day by Louise Pine, that's called Noon at 11:59 this morning, performed by the Dorian Wind Quintet. 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Christina Lynn here, signing off for now. I'll be back with you tomorrow morning starting at 7 a.m. Enjoy this cloudy and potentially rainy Saturday here in Chicago. It's currently 76 degrees at Midway Airport. Like I said, I'll see you tomorrow. Today's opera presentation is brought to you on Classical WFMT from the Renee Crown Public Media Center.

0: Marguerite is forgiven for her sins and is accepted into heaven by a choir of angels. Mephistopheles is frustrated, but knows he soon will have the soul of Faust. You've just heard Charles Gounod's Faust from a performance in February 2026 at Munich's National Theater. In our cast were Jonathan Tettelman as Faust, Kyle Kettleson as Mephistopheles, as Marguerite, Olga Kuczynska, Florian Sompey as Valentin, and Emily Sierra as Cybele. Our soloists, as well as the Bavarian State Chorus and Orchestra, were conducted by Natalie Stutzmann. Next week, we head to the next stop on our European opera tour, the Vienna State Opera for Giuseppe Verdi's Luisa Miller. Michele Mariotti leads a fantastic cast and the Vienna State Opera Chorus and Orchestra. I hope you'll be listening. Daniel Goldberg is the producer of our WFMT opera series. Thanks to Rebecca Nystedt and the WFMT operations team. Our executive producer is Roger White. Today's program comes from a partnership with the European Broadcasting Union and the Bavarian Broadcasting Corporation. I'm Lisa Flynn. Thanks for listening. Celebrating 50 years, this is the WFMT Radio Network.
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1: 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Join Oliver Camacho today at 4. Gounod's Faust offers so much melody in its cornucopia of riches. This is the Faust Waltz by Gounod, arranged by Franz Liszt, with Leslie Howard on piano.

From the Gounod opera, we heard the Faust Waltz in a piano transcription by Franz Liszt, performed by Leslie Howard. Music now by Carl Maria von Weber. This is his concertino in E minor for horn and orchestra. The orchestra is the BBC Philharmonic, led by conductor John Wilson, the soloist Martin Owen.

The Horn Concertino by Carl Maria von Weber, soloist Martin Owen, supported there by the BBC Philharmonic. Since 1989, the Golden Triangle has blended the ancient with the modern as one of Chicago's oldest antique stores. Step into their 10,000-square-foot store in Westtown on 2035 West Grand and explore how everything is carefully arranged in vignettes that tell a story. History and texture are curated and specially selected so that the pieces you buy are kept forever. Follow them on Instagram and Facebook at the Golden Triangle Chicago or visit their website, goldentriangle.biz. This summer's edition of the Grant Park Music Festival concludes this evening, and the finale includes a piece by Julia Wolfe. Here's a piano composition by Wolfe titled Earring, performed by Isabel DeBarro.

0: A fascinating duel of rhythms between two hands in Julia Wolf's Earring, performed by Isabel DeBarro here on Classical WFMT. Enjoy the swelling sounds of a leading virtuoso at Loyola University's Summer Celebrity Organ Series. 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
0: Michael Phillips with you this afternoon for just a bit longer. I still have that Julia Wolf piece Earring rolling around in my head. I was so glad to make its acquaintance. This is the 3-violin concerto in D by Bach. We'll hear the National Arts Center Orchestra, featuring violinists James Ennis, Yusuke Kawasaki, and Jessica Linnebach.

Performing the Three Violin Concerto in D by Bach, we heard the National Arts Center Orchestra and the featured violinists James Ennis, Yosuke Kawasaki, and Jessica Linnebach. And we'll round out this afternoon at the opera with the orchestral work Dance of the Hours, the Act 3 finale of La Gioconda by Amilcare Ponchielli. It's performed here by the Staatskapelle Dresden, led by Silvio Varviso.

The Act 3 finale from the opera La Gioconda by Ponchielli, we heard the famous Dance of the Hours, performed by the Staatskapelle Dresden, led by conductor Silvio Varviso. And this is Classical WFMT Chicago, 98.7 FM, HD1, online at WFMT.com and on the WFMT app. I'm Michael Phillips, and I'll be back with you here on Classical WFMT tomorrow evening. Oliver Camacho and Listening to Singers is next.

0: Soprano Jacqueline Eccles McCarley and pianist Damian Sneed performing Gershwin's Summertime. This is Listening to Singers. I'm Oliver Camacho. Today my guest is producer, arranger, composer, conductor, and singer and pianist Damian Sneed, who will be coming to Chicago next week to work with the Staines Institute Singers Program on a program called The Soul Within Us, which will feature gospel, jazz, hymns, and spirituals, and art song. Welcome to WFMT.
1: Thank you so much, Oliver. I'm excited to finally have an opportunity to come to Chicago in the warm summer months. so I'm super excited, particularly to work with Kevin Murphy and these great vocalists from all around that are at the top of their game and are in a place as young artists where they want to explore music by living composers.
0: Well, I'm glad you said it that way, music by living composers. We are going to hear your arrangement of Wynton Marsalis's The Lord's Prayer. And I guess that one of the threads that we'll be discussing throughout this program is how does music of spirituality, gospel music, work in the classical world? I mean, obviously, all the great classical composers wrote music, sacred music. But this, to me, is like very specifically, Black sacred music. Would you agree?
1: This setting, because it's an arrangement of Wynton Marsalis' arrangement of the Lord's Prayer, I'd say more so from the text, not really basing it on Malat's version that has become standardized by most singers and sung at a lot of weddings. Wynton's setting is very different. It comes out of his Abyssinian Mass, which was commissioned by the historic Abyssinian Baptist Church in Harlem. It was founded by Ethiopian wayfarers, and they asked him to compose this work for their bicentennial. But for me, I sort of did something that was somewhat a neoclassicist type of endeavor, because when Wynton first imagined the Lord's Prayer as a part of the Abyssinian Mass, he actually wrote it for low voice and piano. It was never supposed to be a choral arrangement. It's just that he faxed me the music. That's dating myself. But I can't find the sheet music. He can't find his sketch. And the singer that sang it, I talk with him all the time. And the three of us, Wynton, the singer, and myself, we laugh. So Wynton actually recreated this setting of the Lord's Prayer, and he wrote it for chorus. So now I'm trying to go back to what was there before, but also with a little Damian Sneed influence on it. So it does incorporate, as Wynton does, American music, American classical music, indigenous musical styles from America, blues, gospel, jazz. When you say jazz, that is a very broad word. But it does come out of the experience of Black people or African-American people, particularly in the South, because Wynton, being from New Orleans, I'm from Augusta, Georgia, so Louisiana and Georgia, we pull from our roots and we pull from the experiences we had growing up in the South with the convergence of all of those musical styles and the church, the Black church.

0: Wynton Marsalis's The Lord's Prayer, arranged by my guest, Damien Sneed. We heard Damien Sneed on the piano with baritone Justin Austin. This is Listening to Singers. My guest is Damien Sneed. On August 22nd, Damien Sneed will present a program at Ravinia Festival with the Steens Institute Singers Program called The Soul Within Us. And Damien, I wonder if you will be working on American songs by Aaron Copland or Harry Burley songs with your specific arrangements?
1: Well, actually, for this program, Kevin Murphy asked me to bring my own compositions and arrangements. I did include my mentor, Wynton Marsalis. I have one of his selections, and I may be adding something by Mary Lou Williams that has been a go-to for many classical singers in New York. Some singers actually who have graced the stage of the Metropolitan Opera in my work there in New York City. But most of these compositions are my own. However, I do love Harry T. Burley. I love his art songs. And I definitely love Aaron Copland. He's definitely one of my favorite composers, American composers. I've been very inspired by him, by his use of folk music, and particularly his piano composition, Passacaglia.
0: Well, I'd love for the audience to hear your arrangement of There Is a Balm in Gilead and Aaron Copland's Little Horses. Both of these selections are beloved in the vocal recital repertoire. What did you want to add to them?
1: For me, There's a Balm in Gilead is something that I first encountered from watching my mentor, the late Jesse Norman, and Kathleen Battle perform at Carnegie Hall, their revered recording, Spirituals in Concert. So something I wanted to set without orchestra, and now I've also orchestrated it. And then Aaron Copland is just such an amazing composer. I love his use of American folk songs, and I particularly love his piano composition, Passacaglia. So these are just two selections that are tied to my past, particularly growing up in Georgia when I was unaware that I would ever be considered to be a composer. It was just me, the musician, me, the singer, me, the music lover, the person who was at a performing arts high school. And these are selections that I was deeply invested in even back then.

0: Damon, you mentioned a moment ago working with one of your mentors, Jesse Norman. I'm still not over her passing. And we have this souvenir from one of your performances together at the Atlanta Music Festival in 2016. You did a number of selections with her, and we're going to hear a few of them. But before we hear those, can you talk to us more about Jesse Norman?
1: Jesse Norman was a figure larger than life. I remember my first time meeting her in person. I would listen to her sing all the time in Augusta, and of course, watching live from Lincoln Center television presentations on PBS. It was incredible. But when I had a chance to meet her, I was very fearful. Then I had a chance to know her. Then she asked me to travel with her and perform with her. My most memorable experience with Jesse Norman took place towards the end of her life. Two experiences, one that you brought up. Performing with her at Théâtre du Châtelet in France, a full classical recital there that we had to rehearse for every single day for 7 weeks. No breaks. The day before, we had to get on the flight from JFK Airport. I said, "Miss Norman, will we have Wednesday off before our flight on Thursday?" "Absolutely not. We'll rehearse." And, you know, it was just so amazing, her dedication, her resilience and her love for music and her ability to hear everything that was going on, to know everything on the piano score, everything that was happening, her sense of phrasing. But she tricked me. It was a good trick. She said, "Damien, we shall perform in Atlanta." Everything was a "we shall." And I remember going to Atlanta. Morehouse College's choir was there. Spelman's choir was there. Emory University, I think, you know, some of them were called the Glee Club. And it's interesting, when we did sound check, I said, "Miss Norman, why are there all these microphones?" "I haven't the faintest idea." And I said, "Really, but why are they here?" "Let's just do the sound check." So we did the sound check. I was like, "But Miss Norman, why am I so far away from you?" I was up against the wall. There's a famous video that's gone viral several times with millions of views each time that my godmother took, videotaping Jesse Norman in the wheelchair singing Margaret Bond's arrangement of "He's Got the Whole World in His Hands," so people can see. I was far away from her. I said, "I wish I could be closer." For the performance, we walked out and we did the performance. It wasn't until maybe 2 weeks before she died, I was in her hospital room at Mount Sinai. We were spending some time together. And she said, "Damien, I have a surprise for you." I said, "What's that?" "Do you remember the festival in Atlanta on Emory's campus?" I said, "Yes, ma'am, of course." "Do you remember when you kept asking me why there were so many microphones?" I said, "Yes." "Well, I was trying to surprise you. I had to trick you, but actually we made a recording." And I said, "What?" She said, "And it's been completed. I've heard it. It'll be out very soon." I did not want to leave without making sure there was something in the canon of recorded music with the two of us. And I'm very humbled that, you know, I was able to meet a mentor. It's not always you get to meet your mentor and work with them, but actually to record with her and to be the person that did her final full classical recital internationally and also her final recording in our home state, Georgia. So, yeah, just talking about that is nostalgic and it brings back emotions and memories. But she was such a class act. And even in the wheelchair, she sang from her heart and she put on a great performance.

0: Jesse Norman's final recording, made with Damien Sneed at the 2016 Atlanta Music Festival. We heard Gospel Train, Duke Ellington's Come Sunday, and Margaret Bonds' arrangement of He's Got the Whole World in His Hands. Damien Sneed will be working with the Staines Institute Program for Singers and will present The Soul Within Us on August 22nd. We'll be right back.
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0: Damien Sneed's I Dream a World, performed by baritone Will Liverman with pianist Paul Sanchez. This is Listening to Singers. I'm Oliver Camacho. My guest today is Damien Sneed. And in a moment, we're going to talk about Damien's work as a composer. But before we do, we have to talk about Larry Brownlee. We just talked about one legend, Jesse Norman, and we are lucky to be living in the era of Lawrence Brownlee, one of the all-time great bel canto tenors. But I have to say, when this album came out, Spiritual Sketches, I saw Larry Brownlee in a completely different way. I just always imagined him as this singer who presents bel canto tone with a range that is three octaves and every note beautiful. But you got something out of him in these arrangements that is really something else. Can you talk to us about working with Larry?
1: Working with Larry was amazing. I went to a Metropolitan Opera performance to hear him sing. It was a bel canto opera, and my friend who performs in the orchestra said, come backstage to meet Larry. That was at that time the principal trombonist, Weston Sprott. I got backstage and he said, I'm sorry, we're not going to meet Larry backstage. I was like, what? He said, even better, we're going to dinner. So we went to dinner. And I told my friend that accompanied me to the opera at Lincoln Center. I said, wouldn't it be great if I could work with Larry Brownlee one day? So we're sitting there at dinner. And at the end of dinner, Larry tells Weston, hey, do you mind moving? I'd like to sit next to Damien and talk to him. I was like, okay, great. Do you know the first thing that Larry said to me? He said, you know, I've been thinking about doing a recording that sort of mixes gospel and classical with a little jazz. Would you be interested in working together? And I started like elbowing my friend, like, are you hearing this? Because I just said that, like, you know, during the intermission of the opera, maybe 2 hours before. And we got together and selected some spirituals. And I actually made a recording of what I wanted him to sing, each melisma. And what I love about it, Larry did not improvise anything on that recording. Everything was already written out, but first I sang it for him. So I sang every riff, every melismatic example, and he came to the table and sang everything just the way that I did, the same phrasing, which was impeccable. He's one of the most amazing voices I've ever worked with. He's such a consummate musician, a great person. He's like a big brother to me, and that recording is what made me think that maybe I could be a composer. I never thought of myself as a composer. I was just a young musician who had skills in music theory and being able to, you know, sight sing and sight read and transcribe and write down whatever was dictated to me. I could write down whatever was dictated, but people started considering me as an actual composer because of Spiritual Sketches with Lawrence Brownlee.

0: From Damien Sneed's Spiritual Sketches, we heard Come By Here, Good Lord, Down by the Riverside, and Deep River with the great tenor Lawrence Brownlee, Larry Brownlee to us. Those are so great, and we have one more to hear in just a moment, but since you did bring up the topic of becoming a composer, I only think of you as a composer, by the way, but entering into this part of your career where you are writing art song, can you tell us about just some of the influences and what you want to put into the world of art song?
1: Well, I love Schubert and Wolf and Roger Quilter. These are composers I really came into contact with while being a student at Manhattan School of Music, studying as a collaborative pianist. I love Debussy. So I love art songs. I love recitals. I love doing recitals with singers. But also, I think composers that really speak to me or I feel aligned with would be Strauss and definitely Barber, Samuel Barber. Yeah. And of course, Wynton Marsalis, gospel composers, Richard Smallwood, Elbernita Twinkie Clark. But there's something about the tone poems of Strauss, what Barber does with chords and rhythm and placement. I just really feel a connection to it, as well as Liszt. Something about Liszt really, really moves me. But I'm not those people. I'm myself, and I believe I was born into the earth for a specific time in Georgia to, I guess, be like a type of petri dish to experience the music of the Black church and jazz music. Wynton's friend and fellow colleague, Wycliffe Gordon, grew up in my area and listening to that music, and then also loving and listening to Jesse Norman on a consistent basis. Those things are all a part of Damien's voice, Damien Sneed as a composer. So when I'm creating art songs, many times those musical idioms come forth in many different ways.

0: Three songs by Damien Sneed: Beauty That Is Never Old, The Gift to Sing, and To America, performed by tenor Lawrence Brownlee and pianist Kevin J. Miller. Damien Sneed is my guest today, and on August 22nd, he will present a program that he curated for the Staines Institute Singers Program called The Soul Within Us. Damien, what can the audience expect on August 22nd?
1: The audience can expect a very exciting program of diverse musical styles and genres. I have incorporated some choral music for them to sing. There's unaccompanied a cappella music. There are some art songs from a song cycle I created for ASCAP. It was a commission, and it deals with nature. And then there are spiritual songs, and there are hymns, and there's even something dealing with marriage and the vows of marriage. And of course, some songs that deal with America. So I think it's going to be something there that everyone will enjoy. Some stuff may be pushing the envelope for some, maybe familiar for others, but I think overall it will be a very dynamic program that will be remembered for a long time.

0: Damien's Needs arrangement of the spiritual All Night, All Day, performed by Lawrence Brownlee and Damien Sneed. Damien Sneed will curate The Soul Within Us, which is the season finale of the Steens Institute Singers Program at Ravinia Festival next Saturday. My thanks to Damien Sneed for being a guest on WFMT. 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Next week, my interview guest is Maestro Enrique Mazzola, who will join me to preview the 2026-27 season of Lyric Opera of Chicago. I'm Oliver Camacho. This is Listening to Singers.
1: 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Thank you for listening. I'm John Norton. Just ahead, you'll hear the music of Edvard Grieg, a violin sonata from Heinrich von Bieber, and Papillon from Robert Schumann. Right now, the music of Selim Palmgren, Out of Finland, is performed by the Oulu Sinfonia, Ruben Gamba conducting.

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Let's turn now to the music of Edvard Grieg. It's the fourth movement, or the fourth dance from Symphonic Dances. Nimi Järvi conducts the Gothenburg Symphony Orchestra.

There's the fourth dance in Edvard Grieg's Symphonic Dances. Naimi Järvi conducting the Gothenburg Symphony Orchestra on Classical WFMT. Music Theater Works presents West Side Story, now on stage through the 30th at Skokie's North Shore Center. Based on Shakespeare's Romeo and Juliet, young lovers Tony and Maria find themselves caught in the middle of two warring New York City gangs, the Jets and the Sharks. 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
0: Now let's turn to Robert Schumann's Papillon, a sparkling set of piano pieces inspired by the excitement of a masked ball. Martina Canzoni is the pianist.

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Just a heads up, mezzo-soprano Frederica von Stada is performing a rare recital at Ravinia tomorrow afternoon. Here now, von Stada featured with the Morbin Tabernacle Choir and the Utah Symphony, conducted by Joseph Silverstein. The performance, Mozart's Laudata Dominum, from Solemn Vespers for a Confessor.

0: Laudate Dominum from Mozart's Solemn Vespers for a Confessor, Frederica von Stada featured with the Morbin Tabernacle Choir, Joseph Silverstein conducted the Utah Symphony on Classical WFMT.
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0: Next up, it's Alexander Aratunian's Trumpet Concerto in A-flat. 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Michael Sanderling conducting on Classical WFMT.